0: It's Alex Warren. You're taking me out
1: of the ordinary. Feel good hits. What's up? This is our Larson. Midnight sun kiss, skin on the dress, sky. All day, every day.
0: Yo, what's up, guys? This is Rijen.
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And right here, it's also the podcast, which you can check out on NBC Mood and NBCLoud.fm. It's not every week you can say we attempted live breathwork on air, but it is this week. A never-before-attempted exercise. Look, I actually think it worked. I'll let you be the judge. We had a breathwork expert, all about nervous system regulation. You know, people are very stressed these days. There's a lot of high-pressure corporate jobs out there. We're working hard. There's multitasking, all sorts of things. And we need to just decompress. Sorsan Abed was the expert who joined us. And if you want to hear members of this show's sort of heavy breathing for 5 minutes, stay tuned. You can even join in. It's quite interactive. That is next on the best of the Byron Cook Show. Oh, how could you possibly...

0: calm our body when anxiety hits.
1: Exactly, that's right.
0: I like you already. This is all about breath work. This is all about nervous system regulation. And on a weekday morning here on the Byron Cook Show, as we commute, we really need you. I'm so glad you're here. Sawsen Abed, welcome to the Byron Cook Show.
1: Thank you. Thank you for having me. I'm super excited for today.
0: Briefly, I suppose, the journey that brings you to being here as an expert in breath work and what it's done for you and I suppose what it can do for us.
1: Yeah, it's simple, to be honest. We all go through things in life. And I had some hardships personally, and I come in from a very high demand, high performance career, 15 years in corporate events, mega scale events and all that. So everything runs on high pressure, high deadlines, day and night shifts. It doesn't matter. You're just working always around the clock with high quality professionals. So that drains you after years of not knowing that you are actually burnt out.
0: Right.
1: So you're just running, performing, producing. Productivity is acknowledged. You're celebrated with it, but they don't know your inner world, how it's affected. It was affecting my immune system. It was affecting my environment around me. My energy. I'm drained, exhausted most of the time. Restless. I would sleep and yet not find enough rest in my sleep because I'm still worried, thinking, anxious. And adding to the normal life, I also had some personal situations, as my dad passing away, some other personal situations. So all in one condensed time, short amount of time, I had to look for outlets. And when I started that journey of well-being and I tried different modalities and even therapy, when I found breath work was amazing, that you don't even need to speak or express yourself. You're just there breathing. And when you're exhaling every time, and there is a certain type of breathing journeys that actually help you release that tension, release that trauma, release that depression, it helps you. Like years of therapy in one session.
0: Wow.
1: Yeah.
0: Wow. And because I know right now there will be someone heading to a high pressure situation.
1: Yeah.
0: Facing challenges that might not be aware of this life hack.
1: Yeah.
0: That is breath work. So if you could turn back the clock.
1: Yeah.
0: If you had this knowledge.
1: Yeah.
0: All these years ago.
1: Yeah.
0: You could have done this and prevented a lot of this. I suppose it doesn't prevent what is going to happen from happening.
1: Thank you, yes.
0: But it does,
1: manage it
0: and give you some tools for being more prepared for when inevitably something goes wrong, right?
1: It's exactly that. You explained it so well. So basically, breath work, there is multiple ways of breathing. And we breathe anyway. We're breathing right now. But what we're doing is shallow breathing.
0: That's a good point. I mean, I am breathing. Thank you very much.
1: Yes,
0: thank
1: exactly.
0: you, guys. I am breathing.
1: Yeah.
0: Yep. But am I breathing effectively?
1: Yeah, that's the question. We're breathing. It's called shallow breaths. And we're used to suck in our stomach and, you know, tighten up ourselves, work out. And all of this is great, but it keeps you in shallow breaths. And shallow breaths is actually activates your sympathetic nervous system, which is your stress response. As if you are in an emergency, you're living as if you're in an emergency room the whole time, around the clock, when nothing is happening. We're just chilling. So that's the thing. It's the way we breathe can activate a certain system or a certain signal to your brain, and then it activates that nervous system.
0: What I'd like to do, our guest, if you've just joined us, is Sawsen Abed. This is all about breath work, nervous system regulation. And I think at a time like this, a lot of us are under increased pressures in the workplace, and perhaps in some parts of the world there's some downsizing, you might have to do some extra roles, and that's fine, but we need to know how to manage the stress of life, and this is a way to do it. Can we try something in a minute that I don't think, I'd have to check, has ever been attempted on the radio in Saudi Arabia? Can we do some live interactive breath work?
1: Yes, let's do it.
0: We actually can.
1: Yeah, let's do it. We can do a short one.
0: I'll bring Jury in from the team. I know you're a big fan of juries.
1: Yes.
0: So am I. So I'll bring Jury in, and if we can kind of make it happen through the radio a little bit and through our stream, so that if someone right now is in the car. You don't make them shut your eyes.
1: No, I won't.
0: Shut their eyes.
1: No, safety first.
0: Okay, good. Okay, we're going to try this. Live interactive breath work is coming up with my guest, Sorsan Abed.
1: She does
0: this for a living. Calm your body when anxiety hits. That's what we're all about here on the Byron Cook Show at NBC.

0: NBC Loud on Saturday mornings. We listen back to the best of the Byron Cook Show. Joined in the studio, if you've just tuned in, it is Sawsen Abed who is here. We are talking all things breath work. Can I play some relaxing music, Sawsen? Seeing,
1: yes.
0: You know, I really want to get into the spirit of breath work.
1: I love
0: that. Yes, that's better.
1: Yeah.
0: Now I'm.
1: We can put it a little bit down. Or
0: excuse me. I'm trying to relax.
1: Need to relax.
0: Thanks. I'll drop it a little bit. Sawsen has just had a conversation with us about breath work and the benefits of breath work and how it changed her life after 15 years in the corporate world and events and high pressure and having to deal with challenges that life delivers. Yeah. And breath work has helped you, and now it's going to help us, isn't it?
1: Yeah, and honestly, I still live in the events world by this side of breath work, but now I can manage my stress. That's the only difference. Stress is going to come, anxiety is going to show up, but how do you actually manage it is the question.
0: And I thought, because of that, I'd like to introduce you to my source of stress every day. It is Jury from our team who just sort of walks in and out of here whenever she's sort of my co-host when she feels like it. She has a range of problems. But in any case, Jury, great to have you in. I thought what we might try is myself and Jury, led by Sawsen, who does this for a living, this breath work, some live breath work. And if you're driving to work right now or from work, you can do it too, as long as it doesn't involve closing your eyes while you're driving.
1: Yeah, safety first.
2: Of course not.
0: Thank you. Okay.
1: So if you're parked somewhere, you can close your eyes. If you're driving, please keep your eyes on the road.
0: Okay. Did you like that music, or do you want me to switch it up? Was the piano a bit dominant? Okay, we'll give you some other ones.
2: She doesn't like it, Byron.
0: I could tell. She was looking at me like, turn that crap off. Okay. Oh, that's more like it. Running water.
1: Yeah.
0: Okay. Let's do some live breath work, shall we?
1: Yeah, let's do it.
0: Is my posture right?
1: Yeah. So just actually drop your shoulders. That's mainly because we tense up the neck and shoulders a lot. So just try to roll your shoulders a little bit.
0: Oh, there's some tension there.
1: Relax. Yeah.
0: Okay.
1: And especially sitting on a desk for like 8-9 hours also, it tenses up your neck and shoulders. And then you can just stay with your breath. Just be aware of your breath.
0: Are you breathing, Jury? Are you alive, Jury?
2: I am breathing,
0: okay, so Ryan.
2: I need to focus.
0: I hadn't heard from you. I thought we might have lost you. Sorry, back to.
1: Byron, we need focus on your breath.
0: Sorry. Is that too deep or is that okay?
1: No, that's good. Focus on your breath within your own pace.
0: Okay, yes.
1: And now just focus on where is your breath taking you? And if there's any muscle tension in your body, reach out to it with your own inhale and own pace.
0: Okay. I did have some sciatica recently, and I think I can kind of feel it slightly.
1: Yeah, so keep breathing. Inhale, reach out all the way to that pain, that tension, that muscle tension.
0: I've located it lower back, lower right.
1: Yeah. And then with the exhale, imagine that you're removing that tension away. You're releasing that spasm.
0: So I'm kind of telling it to go away.
1: Yeah, with your exhale. So you're reaching through your inhales to any tension, to any anxiety, to any emotional heaviness, whatever it's sitting in your heart, sitting in your throat. You feel like you can't vocalize yourself or it's just sitting heavy on your heart or rapid breaths that you're taking because of anxiety. Just tune into your body.

0: I'm not just saying this. I don't feel the pain as much.
1: Yeah.
0: I'm not saying this because you're here.
1: Like, I believe you.
0: It actually helped.
2: Yeah. Don't talk.
0: Shut up. Yeah. Who asked you?
2: I'm too focused, please.
0: Sorry.
1: Yeah. The only way to connect to your body is through breath. Or to connect to your nervous system, it's through breath. You cannot ask your heartbeats, oh, please slow down. You can slow down your heartbeats with slower breaths.
0: If I can say, I don't know if Jerry's going to give me permission to speak on my own show, yeah. But if I could just say, right, because we can't do this forever, it's a commercial radio station. Yeah. But here's the thing. When, and you let me know if this is part of why it works.
1: Yeah.
0: If you're just focused on your breathing and you're thinking about your breathing,
1: mm-hmm.
0: you're not thinking about the stuff
1: that's worrying you,
0: that was stressing you out.
1: Yeah, that's called conscious breathing.
0: Yeah.
1: Yeah.
0: And that's what was happening because I was I don't normally think about the fact I'm breathing. I'm breathing while I'm stressing about all this other stuff.
1: Of course.
0: When I just breathe.
1: Yeah.
0: I forgot that I worked with Jury for a minute.
2: That I was trying to think, like, to get away from you.
0: Was that what you were visualizing?
2: Yes.
0: No, but seriously, do you know what I mean, Jury? Like, we've only done that for a brief amount of time.
1: Yeah.
0: But do you know what I mean? Like, you're sort of locked into that, and you're not thinking about anything else?
2: I'll let you know what I was thinking for a week. Mm. I'm in this period of time, like, everything around me is so stressful.
1: Mm.
2: So I reached to a moment, I was almost gonna cry.
1: Yes.
2: I don't know why.
1: Yes.
2: But the thing is that last night I literally cried myself to sleep.
1: Mm.
2: And then I realized that I had a very strong back pain. And I thought I was so hard on myself for no reason.
1: Yeah.
2: So now I'm actually thinking about that. There's nothing worth, you know, your pain and whatever goes around you. So just relax, you know?
0: Wow, true.
2: So I'm actually very relieved and thank you. And I had like, wow, you guys don't know how much numb I am right now, but I'm feeling so good.
0: See, that's amazing. This is...
2: So wallah, happy. Guys, I literally, I was almost gonna cry. I held my tears because...
0: Oh.
2: That would be... I'm being dramatic right now, I know.
0: No,
2: but
0: just so you know, on commercial radio, crying is really good. It's good for our ratings.
2: Yeah.
0: You should, because that would have then gone into a promo. You crying. Well, what's not to love? And I didn't even come into this cynically because I like you. I know you. You're a great
2: Thank
0: professional.
2: You.
0: So I knew we'd get something out of it. Obviously, we have a bit of fun on the show, but I knew we'd get something out of it.
1: Yeah.
0: So Jury and I both appreciate you coming in.
1: Thank you so much.
2: Yeah.
1: And thank you for opening the space, really.
2: That was great. Thank you so much. And I'm literally going to come to all your sessions, inshallah.
1: Oh,
0: there you go.
1: Yes,
0: just so you know, Jiri, you will be paying. It's not.
2: Of course I will, Byron. Stop embarrassing me.
0: Sometimes she tries to get like a discount.
1: Oh my God.
2: That's you, Byron.
0: She tries
1: You're
0: to get, no, like a celebrity, a celebrity discount.
1: That's fair.
0: Sorsan.abed on Instagram, and we'll post some nice pretty pictures of us all together, and we'll put out some nice stuff on all of our socials.
1: Yeah.
0: Thank you again, and it won't be the last time you join us on the Byron Cook Show.
1: Thank you for having me. Best show ever. Keep listening.
0: Thank you. Well, that's right. That's right. Checks in the mail.

0: Show.
1: Who's telling the truth?
0: NBC Live. Oh, it must be a Sunday. It's time for Who's Telling the Truth on the Byron Cook Show. I tell a story. A member of my team tells a story. But only one of those stories is true. Joining us for this week's Who's Telling the Truth is our resident movie nerd, Abdullah from Jeddah. Now, you strike me as a very honest man when you give us your movie reviews, Abdullah. So I'd be surprised if your story wasn't the truth, my friend.
2: It's up to our caller to say who is telling the truth.
0: He knows the format. Okay, so, Abdullah, I'll let you tell your story first. Could this be true? And then I'll follow it up with my story. Only one of them is a true story. Take it away, Abdullah from Jeddah, our movie reviewer.
2: Well, in 2010, NBC flew me to Lebanon, where I played in Who Wants to Be a Millionaire, and I won.
0: Well, hang on.
2: Yeah.
0: If you won, how come you do our movie reviews every week, and how come you have a day job? This doesn't even make sense. He won.
2: Well, you don't pay me for my movie reviews. That's one thing.
0: Don't say that.
2: And I love to work. Yeah.
0: We throw you a few movie tickets now and then. Okay. This is now. So he's won. He's been on Who Wants to Be a Millionaire, and he's won. He was flown to Lebanon for that one. Is that right?
2: Exactly, to Beirut, Lebanon.
0: What question paid you the big cash? Can you remember the answer?
2: I cannot remember. That was 16 years ago. But I remember the question, the last question.
0: Okay. No, but you don't care to... Just the fact you can't remember the question. Interesting. All right, I'm going to tell you mine now, and we'll decide who's telling the truth. You know, in the early days of living here in Saudi Arabia, I was blown away by what they, of course, call the Saudi hospitality. You know, you can be walking down the street and suddenly you're in someone's house. You're invited in to enjoy Saudi coffee, dates, sometimes even dinner. Now, I was invited into a home in Olaya when I first moved to Riyadh, and I didn't think much of it. A lovely family. They were doing very well. It was a very nice home, and I was made to feel very, very welcomed. So that was great.
2: Yeah.
0: I was then, years later, maybe 2 years later, watching the movie Seven Dogs. And I've looked at the guy that played the Commander of Intelligence, and I've gone, hang on a minute. And it turns out, and you as our movie reviewer will appreciate this, the famous actor Nasser al-Kassabi, he's in that movie. I've realised he was the guy that invited me in for dinner.
2: Really?
0: I was in his house.
2: He didn't introduce himself.
0: He's a very humble man. And, you know, he had the family with him. And I was just delicious dates and the Saudi coffee served by one of the most legendary actors in Saudi film.
2: That sounds more far-fetched than my story. But
0: okay, so here we go. A special edition of Who Wants to Tell... I was about to say of Who Wants to Be a Millionaire. I'm getting the shows confused. A special edition of Who's Telling the Truth. Who is telling the truth? Did Abdullah, our movie reviewer, win on Who Wants to Be a Millionaire? And chose to keep working, including doing our movie reviews. Or was I invited into the home of one of the most famous Saudi actors in history who didn't even tell me who he was, a humble man? Only one of those stories is true. Give us a call right now. 011 510 9555 here at NBC Loud.

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1: Who's telling the truth? 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
0: Yes, every Sunday, who's telling the truth on the Byron Cook Show? I tell a story. A member of my team tells a story. But only one of them is true. And if you've just tuned in, it was Abdullah, our movie reviewer, who told a story. He won Who Wants to Be a Millionaire in 2010. He was flown to Lebanon by NBC and he won. That would mean he's made more money from NBC than I have. So that was the story he told. Should we believe him that he won Who Wants to Be a Millionaire? Would he honestly be a movie reviewer on this show every week? Would he have a day job if he won all that money? My story was that I was invited off the street by one of the most famous Saudi actors.

0: Nasser Al-Khazabi, who, of course, I ended up seeing in the film Seven Dogs. I've looked at the screen and gone, hang on, that's the guy that invited me into his home when I first moved to Riyadh. So that's the story that I told. Only one of them is true. Now, A, simply known as A, has sent a WhatsApp through. You're both liars. Oh, thank you. Thank you, A. But no, one of us is telling the truth. Then I have another one here. Lots of WhatsApps coming through. And you can always send a WhatsApp if you can't get on the phone. Ambreen in Jeddah has said, I'm just going to pull up the laptop now for her comment. Hey, Byron, good morning. I can't call, but I think Abdallah is capping. Well, yeah. I felt that way as well. Because he claims he couldn't remember the question that won him a million US dollars. Surely you'd remember the question. Or was he just bluffing? All right, well, here we go. Abdallah with the reveal right now.
1: I can confirm, Byron, that I played on Who Wants to Be a Millionaire and I won the cash.
0: Unbelievable! He actually won it? You've got to be joking! Abdallah won the cash on Who Wants to Be a Millionaire. And yeah, look, my story, whilst Saudi hospitality is very real and you can easily get invited off the street and you know, you never know who might invite you. Unfortunately, that fine actor, no, I made that up. But you know, if you're listening, Nasser, I'd love to pop in for dinner sometime.

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1: 011-510-9555 is the number. Jury from the team is in the building. Now, I'm going to ask you whether or not you think this is crazy or you just think I'm a very passionate fan of my sports team. Here we go.
2: I don't think so.
1: Oh, yeah, let me at least share this.
2: Okay.
1: You're already putting a line through this. Okay, no, here's what it is. You know that I like to watch not only the Saudi Pro League and football, the world game, you know, the Premier League, you know, all that, Real Madrid, all that. Yep, great. But I also like my Australian rules football, and you're familiar with that because you have watched Australian rules at my house.
2: Which I didn't understand any of the rules.
1: Thank you. Australian rules? What rules? Jury doesn't know what they are. Your husband quite liked it, though. He thought it was a great game. Anyway, not talking to him right now. I'm talking to you. So, my team are called the Sydney Swans. They wear the red and the white. You didn't see them play last year because they weren't in the grand final. They weren't down to the best two teams. This year, though, the Sydney Swans

0: I wouldn't even go even if my team got qualified. This is 14 hours flight.
1: Okay. Here's the thing. If they make it, it's going to be one of the great weekends of my life. I would be in Melbourne, Australia just for the weekend, and as soon as the game's over, I fly back home.
0: Oh, my God. I wish Sydney Whites, are they?
1: Sydney Swans. The Sydney Whites is not their name. The
0: okay, Sydney... I hope...
1: That would be a problematic name. The Sydney Swans, yes.
0: I hope they win, Myra.
1: You hope they win?
0: Yes, I do.
1: Thank you very much. Secretly, I can tell in your face, you hope that they make it and lose.
0: No.
1: You would rather, I know you too well, right? There's a few scenarios that could play out. One of the scenarios is that they win this Friday and make the grand final and win the grand final. That's the one I want. There's another scenario that's pretty bad. They lose this Friday and don't even make the game, and I'm just there for no reason. But the one I think you'd prefer is they win, they make the game, and then they lose.
0: No,
1: admit it. You admit it. That's what you want.
0: Yeah, a little bit.

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On a Saturday morning, we're here from 10 a.m. through to about lunchtime. And we're live on the radio. 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

I just had an experience and I wanted to share it because I wasn't sure if I overreacted. We will get to it. I had a lot of calls and WhatsApps on the back of it, and I learned something from this whole process. So it's not often we learn anything on this show, but you're about to if you keep it right here on MBC Loud.

0: 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We listen back to the best of the Byron Cook Show. Jury is here as well, part of our team. Let me know if I've overreacted to this or whether you would be equally as disappointed, okay?
1: Okay.
0: After the show, I work very hard all the way to 10 a.m. I treat myself after the show. I don't tell you this because I want a bit of peace and quiet. But I treat myself to a little meal at a place nearby NBC. But yes, I give the NBC cafeteria plenty of business. But just to clear my head, I get myself out of this building and I go to another place, okay? It's near the NBC studios, but not in the NBC studios.
1: Okay.
0: Okay, good. So I go there every single day and I think I spend a pretty reasonable amount of money there every day. I'll say that again. And I think I spend a pretty decent amount of flus every day, probably somewhere between 30 and 50 reals each day.
1: 20 and 50?
0: Somewhere between that, yeah, 5 days a week. So you do the maths. I'm giving them plenty of money, right? Yesterday morning, I'm having my usual breakfast. I've got my same corner. It's quiet. I do some emailing. It's my peaceful place. A gentleman, a representative of this place, comes over and says, "Huh, I'm so sorry, sir. I just want to show you this receipt." And he shows me the receipt. And he says, "Yes, we actually charged you for the chicken shawarma. But what you actually have is some sort of Mexican version of this chicken fajita wrap or something. Yeah, we've undercharged you by 4 reals. I said, "Oh, that's no good. Okay. Thanks for letting me know."
1: "Okay."
0: No. "We've undercharged you, sir." I'm like, well yep. Indeed you have. Thanks for letting me know. I eat here every day.
1: Yeah, that's
0: Are
1: strange.
0: You suggesting in the middle of my breakfast that you've come over to politely let me know about how you've undercharged? Are you suggesting that I stand up in the middle of my breakfast, go over to your till and pay you the 4 reals that I was undercharged because your staff member made a mistake? I didn't even know that he undercharged me. Is that what you're suggesting I do?" He said, "Yes, that's what I'm suggesting you do."
1: Oh, my God. This is super rude. I mean, how come? You're eating, right?
0: I'm eating, but also I didn't even make the mistake. And plus, and this is where I'm wondering if I'm a bit petty. I don't really ever want to go back there again now.
1: Of course don't. You're already a customer there. You go there every day.
0: Every day?
1: You pay them every day.
0: Every day?
1: Oh, my God.
0: I worked out.
1: You should complain about that.
0: I worked out. I drop around about 1,000 SAR a month at that place. And for 4 measly reals, they've lost a customer. Now, I'm glad it's the first time you've ever supported me, and thank you.
1: No, that's actually very rude. You should actually put on Google review what happened.
0: Well,
1: you must do that. I'm serious, so people can know.
0: But then people can say, like, Byron Cook, NBC, Byron Cook Show. This place is a dump. Don't go there. No, I can't really do that. Well, I probably...
1: No, you should do it.
0: I will message the place. I'll message their actual Instagram, and I'll just say, "Hey, here's something that happened that you should probably be aware of, because maybe this person is doing this to others as well."
1: Okay, I write the Google review.
0: Jury's about to give a scathing review to this place. 011-510-9555. Do you agree with me? That's pretty bad form. And if you work in a restaurant, whether it's a quick service restaurant or a nice one, would you have done what that manager did? Would you have come over to the table and let me know that I've been undercharged by 4 reals, make me get up in the middle of my breakfast and pay? I'd like to think that wouldn't happen very often. The service here is normally very good.
1: Yeah, that's actually very rude.
0: No, thank you very much, jury. That's the first and last time she's on my team. It's NBC Loud. Give us a call.

0: 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We listen back to the best of the Byron Cook Show. Thank you for all your WhatsApp voice notes. It seems to be the easiest way to get on the radio. You're busy, you're in the car, you don't really want to make a phone call. I'll be honest, I never use my phone for actual phone calls. Don't tell my boss I said that. I meant to be encouraging you to call me, but who does it? The WhatsApp voice notes are easy. The topic at the moment we are discussing is customer service experiences. I had a bit of a negative one at a restaurant just near NBC. I mentioned it earlier in the show. I was undercharged by 4 reals. It was the wrong menu item, apparently. I didn't notice. It was mixed up with a big order of other things. I didn't know. And I was made to, in the middle of my breakfast, go and pay the 4 reals that I owed them. I'm there every morning spending about 50 a day. And it just sort of turned me off the place. Anyway, it raises some interesting questions around customer service. I have a WhatsApp voice note here on this very topic. Here we go.
1: I think the guy don't blame. There is many workers, even as you call him manager, but there is no manager in such shawarma restaurants. They will be charged back from their salaries, okay? And their salaries are small, not big really. And they are feeding families. And I'm sure they've been through that shortage of cash and they deducted from their salaries. So sometime I think you need to understand the other side, that there is a guy with a small salary and he need to make some daily amount or whatever. And if there is a shortage of cash,
0: okay,
1: or they put more shawarma, or there is shawarma not paid, that the owner will cut it from their salaries.
0: Wow. Well, look, if that is the case, and thank you. I mean, if that is the case, I now feel bad for even complaining. And I'm not to know, and thank you for that message. If the person that made me pay 4 reals would have had it personally docked from their pay, well, that's not fair. I'm happy to pay the 4 reals. Maybe in that case, and I'm sure they're trained not to say this, if he just said, hey, I'm going to be honest with you, they deduct it from our pay. So it's our mistake, I'm sorry, but just so you know, they take it out of our pay. I'd say, oh, well, let me give you 8. You know, because I can't guess that. But if that is indeed the case, then, yeah, I wouldn't have even complained. Here's another one. Hi, Byron. Since we're talking customer service, I think we women customers of your show are underreported. I'm shocked there's no mention of the Saudi Women Football League. Well, that's... there we go. I also have a complaints process here. I am more than happy to include that in our sports reports. I mean, I've been reporting on a lot of women's sports ever since we started the show. US Open tennis, of course. Rybakina with the big win over Sabalenka. Very fair point. And thank you for your message.
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0: If you creeping, just don't let me find out. 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

NBC Loud on Saturday mornings, we listen back to the best of the Byron Cook Show. Here is our current topic. It's inspired by one of our NBC Loud FM Instagram Reels, which went up a few days ago. Weirdest excuse you've used to cancel plans. We're heading into a weekend, you know. Maybe there's something you've committed to and now you don't really want to do it. And sometimes just telling the truth, which is, that's my policy, but I don't know if it's always the best policy. Sometimes it can be a bit harsh. Sometimes telling the truth is a bit confronting, so you have to be creative to cancel your plans. Here we go. This one comes from Mariam on the WhatsApp. Recancelled plans. Oh, I'm so sorry. I accidentally marked it in my calendar for a different day. Oh, that's, I don't want to encourage this, but that's a pretty good one from Mariam. Thank you very much. Here's one from Tiffany. I just tell the truth, but one time my husband told someone that I had diarrhea. Oh, no, that's, why didn't he say that he had it? Why does it have to be you? That's extraordinary, Tiffany. He didn't disclose this story to me initially. You can imagine my surprise when this person that he cancelled on started asking me about my stomach. Oh, keep them coming through 011 510 9555 on NBC Loud.

0: NBC Loud on Saturday mornings, we listen back to the best of the Byron Cook Show. Weirdest excuses you've used to cancel plans. You know, it's a very social time, the weekend, isn't it? But sometimes you make a plan and then you feel like you need to go back on it. For me, honesty is the best policy. But sometimes that can be a bit confronting for people. It might be as simple as, I'm just too tired, I can't make it. Or something better came up. Ouch! No, you probably can't say that, can you? Shiraz, thank you for your WhatsApp. She says, hi, Byron. My strategy, do not make any plans and enjoy the glory of the introvert life. Oh, thank you, Shiraz. And then I got this WhatsApp voice note. This is a real warning for anyone that comes up with sort of elaborate excuses or lies. Here we go.
1: Good morning, Byron. Good morning, NBC. I'm having friends. I don't like to go out really. I'm a home person. So one time they invite me for dinner, and I told the guy who called me, I told him, listen, I have the water heater is leaking, and I cannot go out really. They need to repair it. Then after 1 week, a second guy called me and he said, let's go out for dinner and so on. So I told him, listen, I have a water heater is leaking. I need to stay home. He said, you didn't told Ibrahim last week that it's leaking, the water heater. Again, I told him, the new one also is leaking, yeah? So I could manage to escape this, but it was really, I didn't know that they were together when I told him about the first one about the water.
0: This is why you've got to be very careful. I mean, there's a scenario there where maybe the water heater is just incredibly broken and it's taken a week to fix. It was just a very, very problematic water heater. Or just come up with a new excuse, brother. Freshen them up.

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1: Who's telling the truth? NBC Loud.
0: Yes, we're still getting some calls coming through for Who's Telling the Truth. It's a fun game that we play on a Sunday. Me and a member of my team both tell a story, but only one of the stories is true. And this week it was our movie reviewer, Abdullah, who told a story about how he won Who Wants to Be a Millionaire back in 2010. That was his claim. My story was that a famous Saudi actor invited me over for dinner randomly just off the street. Now, Mariam, good morning.
2: Good morning.
0: I love the WhatsApp that you sent me, so I've given you a call back. You've got it all worked out, haven't you? I love your theory. Please share your theory with us.
2: Well, I mean, I figured Abdullah was telling the truth because if he has all this time to watch all of those movies, then he didn't need to work because of the money that he won.
0: Yes, because his full-time job, as far as you're concerned, is just a couple of minutes a week talking to me about movies. That's all he has to do.
2: Yep.
0: I love that. Mariam, thank you for your call. I'll let you get back to work. That was brilliant. There she goes. Now, I mean, the reality is, you know, I'm going to take you on even more of a peek behind the curtain. This comment that was left on my WhatsApp, this has a lot of truth to it, ironically. Have a listen to this because I can confirm there is something in this.
3: Hi, good morning. This is Mutlak. I think Abdullah's story is true. Doesn't mean he won million. I think at that time he can win any amount.
0: Exactly. And you know what? You're absolutely right. Abdullah never said that he won a million. He just said that he went on the show and won the cash. And he's not on the phone now, but I can reveal that he didn't win a million. But he wasn't lying. He won some money, which is why he still turns up. He has a day job in Jeddah. And yes, he does some movie reviews for us. He is not a millionaire from that show. Oh, that was a good fun one this week.
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It is NBC Loud. This is your girl Sandra for Loud Weekends. How are you, Saudi? How's your day been so far? How's your weekend been so far? 011-510-9555. Any song requests, maybe? That was Earrings, Malcolm Todd. Now, like always, and I promise you this every weekend, the loudest hits, the best hits, the vibes that you need to kick off your weekend. Oh no, actually, it's the end of the weekend. It's the start of the week. I'm so sorry for that. But, you know, you just have to start your new week. But hey, on a good note, you're going to start it with positive energy and just, you know, positive vibes. Risk It All, Bruno Mars, right here on NBC.

BC Loud, Saudi's number one hit music station. This is your girl Sandra for Loud Weekends. How are you, Saudi? Let's talk about something, Saudi. Let's talk about how you can tell a lot about someone just by looking at how they text. You know, some people will send you a 3-paragraph explanation. Others will respond with an emoji. Or they will just send a GIF. And somehow, they've communicated everything. So what type of texter are you? Are you a GIF person? So if someone asks you how was your day, you will send them a GIF of someone collapsing. And somehow, they understand exactly what happened. Or are you a paragraph person? So they ask you, for example, are you coming? And then you respond, okay, so basically, here's what happened. And then 45 seconds later, you're just reading your autobiography. But another type of texter is the voice note person. Someone who doesn't like to just text. They just want to send a 4-minute voice note message and somehow it turns into a podcast. Or are you just the one word person? I think I am like that. I think I am a one word person. Like, I am so lazy to text back and I just respond, okay, fine. Oh my God. You know, not even oh my God, it's just like OMG, LOL. Or finally, the reaction person. This is like top level of laziness. You don't respond, you don't send anything, you just react to the message. So what type of person are you? Also, what's more annoying? Someone who replies with K, or someone who sends a GIF instead of answering your question, or someone who just reacts to your message? 011-510-9555. Let me know. It's NBC Loud.

It's MBC Loud. You're listening to Loud Weekends with me, Sandra. That was Daisies by Justin Bieber. Now, next up is an Alex Warren hit. But before that, I actually have a surprising fact about him. So, you guys know he sang Ordinary, right? But what you didn't know, probably, or probably you already have this information, but for me it was surprising because I just read it. Warren said that when Ordinary was just him and a guitar, he didn't think it sounded like a record he'd release. It wasn't until they added the larger production and choir that he changed his mind. So imagine creating one of the biggest songs in the world, and then your first reaction is, I don't think I like this. 011-510-9555. Have you ever hated something at first and then completely changed your mind? Let me know. It's MBC Loud.

0: It's NBC Loud. You're listening to Loud Weekends with me, Sandra. That was Sunroof, Nikki Yore. Now, Byron talked about Saudi hospitality, and honestly, I cannot agree more. Saudi hospitality is on a different level. I've also had experiences, just like Byron, that proved that there is no other country that offers hospitality like Saudi. Have a listen to this.
1: Saudi hospitality to me is something that is not surprising at all. I've enjoyed it the whole way through. And yet I continue to enjoy it right up to yesterday, right? Here's an example of Saudi hospitality. I was getting my thobe fitted because you want a nicely tailored thobe for Saudi National Day. I've worn the bisht in the past, and I'll be honest, the thobe that was under the bisht was a little oversized, which is why I wore the bisht, frankly. It was a lovely look, but also there's a multitude of problems underneath that bisht. It was far too big. So anyway, I wanted a better fitting thobe. And I now have one thanks to a really nice place that did it for me in Darat Laban here in Riyadh. So anyway, the actual tailor that fitted my thobe, as soon as we'd finished, I'd never met him before. He was suggested to me from a friend. He said, let's go to lunch. Never met him, but that's Saudi hospitality, isn't it? So of course I graciously accepted. And we went to lunch. We sat down and enjoyed some chicken kapsa, had some laban. I had a lovely soup made from pigeon. It was all just really nice. So I posted it on my Instagram story because a lot of my community are not living here in Saudi Arabia. They're in Australia or the United Kingdom or other places, USA. So I think it's nice for them to know about Saudi hospitality.
0: What a lovely man. The Byron Cook Show back on Sunday from 6 a.m. Don't forget to tune in. But right now, let's have a listen to Lose My Mind, Don Toliver featuring Doja Cat right here on NBC Loud.

Saudi. This is your girl Sandra for Loud Weekends. That was Midnight Sun Zara Larsson. Okay, listen, I want to talk about something that I think is quite relatable. I want to talk about an elevator moment. So you know when you get into an elevator and then you press a button, okay? So let's say you're on the ground floor and then you want to go to the first floor. And then you press the first floor button, okay? And then there's a person coming right after you. A person who's also going upstairs. But that person pressed the exact same button. Like, what is up with that? I already pressed the button. Why would you press it twice? Honestly, like, explain to me, Saudi. I just find it weird. 011-510-9555. Tell me, did you encounter similar situations? Dance Monkey, Tonus and I, right here on NBC Loud.

It's MVC Loud. That was I Like the Way, Artemis. You're listening to Loud Weekends with me, Sandra. Okay, look, Saudi, since we're talking about relatable things, I want to talk about cups and mugs. Do you use the same mug or cup every single day? I mean, sure, you wash it, but what I mean is that, do you use the exact same cup, or do you have like different shapes, different colors, and then every single day is a different, you know, vibe, so you change your cup? You know, honestly, me? 011-510-9555. Tell me if you're like me or if you think I'm crazy. But I actually have a specific cup for every single thing. So, for example, I have a cup or a mug for my morning coffee, and then another mug for my, you know, tea, and like if I do some, you know, like chamomile tea or something, and another mug for my lemon shot in the morning, because I always, you know, put lemon with olive oil and hot water, and that's the first thing I drink in the morning. So yeah, that's a mug and a cup for every single drink. It's NBC Loud.

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You're listening to Loud Weekends with me, Sandra. 011-510-9555. Tell me, Saudi, how are you liking our playlist? Is it, you know, hyping your Saturday, and does it help to kickstart your week? Now, that was Michiko, DJ Goja featuring Jason Derulo. Right up next is Dua Lipa, New Rules. But before that, the Byron Cook Show is back on Sunday from 6 a.m. So don't forget to tune

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This is Sandra. You're listening to MBC Loud, Saudi's number one hit music station. Let's talk a little bit about technology, social media specifically, Instagram particularly. 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I think that looks good. And honestly, I don't know. 011-510-9555. Would you get this Instagram Plus or not? It's MBC Loud.

0: 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NBC loud and set the mood.
1: Hey, it's Alex Warren. You're taking me out
0: of the ordinary. Feel good hints. What's up? This is R. Larson. Midnight sun kiss, get under the rest, girl. All day, every day.
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0: On NBC Loud, Saudi's number one hit music station. And

It's MVC Loud. This is your girl Sandra for Loud Weekends. That was Just the Way You Are, Milky with David Guetta. Now, next up is a Bruno Mars song. And look, I cannot believe I just discovered this, okay? I feel like this is old news, but I just saw this. And it's weird because I always, you know, I always like to read stories about artists and how they create music and how they write their lyrics. But I just discovered this. Did you know that Bruno Mars was performing on stage at just 4 years old? 4 years old. What was I doing at 4 years old? Why didn't I do that? I just might. Bruno Mars right here on MVC Loud.

0: It's NBC Loud. This is your girl Sandra for Loud Weekends. That was The Door, Teddy Swims. Now look, Byron invited me to his show a couple of days ago, okay? And he asked me, what was something that I want to flex about? What's something that I am proud of? And that's actually the segment that's on his show. He invites people to be proud of what they're giving. So eventually, I did mine and have a listen to this.
1: There is something that you're very good at, and I think we should celebrate this as part of Go Flex. 011-510-9555. Anything you're proud of, a skill, an achievement. Go Flex, Sandra. Go on, let's hear it.
0: Well, when something, you know, gets broken in the house or something is wrong, I just fix it.
1: You fix it?
0: I fix it.
1: Yourself?
0: Yes.
1: What?
0: Why would I waste money when I have internet, ChatGPT, and my hands?
1: Oh, I'm so impressed.
0: I mean, honestly, don't you agree? The Byron Cook Show, back on Sunday from 6 a.m. Don't forget to tune in. Right now, let's have a listen to Loser, Tame Impala, right here on NBC Loud.

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It's NBC Loud. You're listening to Loud Weekends with me, Sandra. Okay, that was I Adore You, DJ Ugel. But the next Loud hit is an Ariana Grande hit. And I just read something about Ariana Grande, which is quite relatable, actually. Poor thing. She was stuck in an elevator after Final Eternal Sunshine show. Talk about phobia and being claustrophobic. I don't know what would happen if I was stuck in an elevator, honestly. I don't want it to happen, and I hope it won't. 011-510-9555. Tell me, has it ever happened to you? Let's go back to Ariana Grande, because what is that about? Being stuck in an elevator after a concert? On Saturday, the 33-year-old pop star and actress shared more than a dozen photos on Instagram. Among the snapshots, Grande playfully revealed that she got trapped in an elevator shortly after her final show. And she just wrote, "Stuck in an elevator moments after our final show." Wow, it's not like it's something, you know, to post about. You should get out of the elevator. It's NBC Loud.

It's NBC Loud. You're listening to Loud Weekends with me, Sandra. That was Leave Before You Love Me, Marshmello. I have a question, Saudi. 011-510-9555. If you ever were a celebrity, or actually, if we're being, you know, you're not yet a celebrity, but you're about to be, okay? So imagine that. You can't be an actor because you need to... Okay, you'll get my point. If you're a musician, let's say, a brilliant one, would you want to remain anonymous? Like Marshmello, for example, like Sia, like the Egyptian artist, Too Late. What do you think? It's NBC Loud.

It's NBC Loud, Saudi's number one hit music station. This is your girl Sandra for Loud Weekends. Okay, listen, Saudi. Like always, I have these weird subjects. I always like to read about random and weird things. So like, I'm sitting right now as I'm listening to the songs, and I decided to read about places where it's possible to experience two different calendar dates at the same time. Is that even possible? It turns out it is. It's actually a real thing. And it's basically caused by the international dateline. Now, that's not the crazy part. There are places on Earth where two locations can be only a few kilometers apart, but their calendars can show different dates. Oh my God. Okay, so the classic example, they said that there is Samoa and then there's the American Samoa. They're separated by roughly 160 kilometers, but they're 24 hours apart. So let's say today is Saturday, right? And Samoa's calendar shows Saturday 10 a.m. But American Samoa shows Friday 10 a.m. How is that even possible? Well, actually, it turns out it is, because Earth is divided into time zones, obviously, and somewhere around the Pacific Ocean is an imaginary boundary called the International Dateline. Cross the line in one direction, you move forward one calendar day, and if you cross it the other way, you move back one calendar day. And the lines isn't perfectly straight because countries have chosen time zones that work better for them. So there are other examples like Big Diomede and Little Diomede. Am I pronouncing that right? It's NBC.

NBC Loud. This is your girl Sandra for Loud Weekends. That was It Goes Like Na Na Na Na Piggy Goo. I love when I say that. Na Na Na Na Piggy Goo. Speaking of which, I saw a video a couple of days ago, and the video says if you write na na na na na na as many nanas as you want, and you click on see translation later, of course, I'm talking in the comment section, it gives you what your algorithm is about. And trust me, I actually tried it and it works. It's scary, but it works. So we're going to take this, you know, particular segment, and then we're going to put it up on our socials. And then I want you all to go comment na na na na na as many times as you want. And then we're going to click on see translation, and we're going to see what your algorithm is about. It's NBC Loud.

Water Week due to Saudi National Day on Wednesday, but we're back on your next Byron Cook Show, our Sunday tradition. There's a little game called Who's Telling the Truth? I tell a story, a member of my team tells a story. It'll be up to you to work out who's telling the truth. 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

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This is your girl Sandra for Loud Weekends. That was Animal by Cutsai. Now, next up is Despacito, Luis Fonsi featuring Justin Bieber and Daddy Yankee. Now, don't forget, the Byron Cook Show is back on Sunday from 6 a.m. He's going to talk about a lot of interesting things. Of course, he has some fun segments like Am I Normal or Go Flex or a lot of things. Just don't forget to tune in. It's NBC Loud.

NBC Loud, this was your girl Sandra for Loud Weekends. That was Manchild Sabrina Carpenter. I love speaking to you, Saudi. It's always a pleasure. I love picking the right songs to kickstart your week. And most of all, we love to curate the best playlist for you. Now, of course, I'm going to leave you with the greatest hits. And as for me, I will see you tomorrow for pure old school starting 2 p.m. It's NBC Loud.

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2: 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Number 40, Golden Huntress.

Olivia Rodrigo with our new number one. What's gonna happen now? Here's 39 Daisy's Justin Bieber.

0: Somber, Back to Friends, number 36. All right, Alex Warren wrote his hit single Ordinary about his wife, Cover, and the inspiration continued on his new album, Wild Child, with more songs reflecting their love story. But he says that when she heard the new tracks, she was not as impressed as the first time. He joked that she's kind of tired of listening to love songs about her. And at a certain point, she has to think, you like me, I get it. Here's Ordinary, 35.
1: They say so if our time is running out, day after day, we'll make the mundane a masterpiece. Oh my, my, oh my, my love, I take one look at you, you're taking me out.

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1: Seacrest with you, counting them down. And Somber watched one of his songs go viral for the first time while he was still in high school. And he nearly missed a major opportunity when record labels started reaching out. He came home from school one day and had an email from Columbia Records who wanted to sign him. But his father warned him of possible scam, so he almost didn't reply. Then more offers started to pour in. Eventually, he convinced his mom to allow him to leave school to pursue music full-time. It paid off. Here's Home Record, 28.

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0: 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You can catch every unforgettable moment live on Disney Plus and Hulu. 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Zara Larsson going to take the stage.

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1: All right, when Olivia Dean released her smash single, Man I Need, some people predicted she'd be a one-hit wonder, but she looks at that term as a compliment, not an insult. She considers her track a fabulous song, and it's become a wonder because everyone enjoys it so much. And she's proud that something from her catalog resonated so strongly with people all over the world. Obviously, she is not a one-hit wonder because this was just the first of multiple chart entries. Man I Need, 25.

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0: Ariana Grande and Martin Garrix both step up a couple more. Plus a solid move for Cat's Eye, pouncing up 6 spots. Stay with us.
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0: Just outside the top 20. And some artists keep to themselves before a show to get in the right headspace before performing for thousands of people. But Ed Sheeran likes to warm up with an impromptu duet. The night before his show the other day, he went to a local karaoke night by himself. And right as they were closing up, he took the mic and sang Thinking Out Loud. So if you're ever in a position to sing karaoke with Ed Sheeran, make sure you pick an Ed Sheeran song. Here's Ed with Martin Garrix. Repeat it. 23.

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1: Coming up next.
0: So Bruno Mars on the way with a song he kept at number one for 6 weeks, and Stella Lefty edges up a notch with this. On the train back to Boston, and we're jumping the gun, and I'm
1: telling you, baby, this is the part where I run. American Top 40.
0: Before we get into your top 20, let's hear another one of your requests. This is for Timmy in Toronto, Canada. Benson Boone, Beautiful Things. Four.

0: things that I've got.
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0: Bruno Mars, I Just Might. That's 18.
1: NBC Loud.
0: Olivia Rodrigo and Vincent Boone both up a couple more. Plus, we heard Aubrey Hobart re-enter the countdown back at 38. And now her brother, Malcolm Todd, is on the rise too. Hang tight.
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1: NBC Loud.
0: Okay, Jason Derulo says his new single could be his biggest hit since Savage Love, and it's already a big hit on TikTok. It's called Mi Chico, and it teams Jason up with a producer from Romania named DJ Goya and a singer

AT40. Olivia Rodrigo says you never know when inspiration for a song could strike, even in the middle of the night. She had just gotten back to New York after spending time in England, and she hadn't adjusted to the time zone yet, so she woke up at 4 a.m. and decided to go on a walk. She felt overwhelmed with creativity and ran home to write this song. 14.

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1: Stupid song 14, Olivia Rodrigo.
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1: Gracie Abrams rises a couple more, and Somber is up two with the biggest of his three hits this week next.
0: Oh. The hits you love and the artists who bring them to life.
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1: 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My body isn't

Summer 13, My Body Isn't Ready. All right, Gracie Abrams is proud of her new album, Daughter from Hell, but she says there's a song on the project that she struggled to listen to back after she wrote it. Her track, Look at My Life, was inspired by a tough situation she went through, and when she heard the finished version, she felt transported right back to that dark place. So it took a while for her not to completely hate the song, but now she's happy with how everything came out. You can hear Look at My Life at AmericanTop40.com. And here's one that was a bit easier to listen to. Hit the Wall, number 12.

0: Demon, Justin Bieber. It's number 11.
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0: 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This. Oh, I wish I wasn't Mr.
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2: Hey, Ryan. It's Marcus from San Diego. Can you play my favorite song? It's Rockstar by the one and only Post Malone. Thanks, bro.
0: Here you go. Love the enthusiasm. 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
1: These are the 10 biggest songs of the week. You probably know Seth MacFarlane as the mastermind behind comedies like Family Guy and Ted Movies and TV Show. But he's got a new musical project coming that teams him up with some fuzzy friends. I'll tell you about that after Mr. Know-It-All. Teddy Swims, 10.

0: 1440. That is Teddy at number 10. So back to Seth MacFarlane. He's a writer, director, producer, and an actor, but you should know that another one of his talents is a heavenly singing voice. He'll often perform standards by Frank Sinatra with a 55-piece orchestra. And next week, he's set to release an album called Seth MacFarlane Sings the Muppets as part of the 50th anniversary of The Muppet Show. The project promises fan favorites from The Muppets catalog like Together Again and Rainbow Connection, but with a crooning Seth twist. It's due out on the 18th.
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0: coming up next.
1: Well, Ella Langley hikes up a notch with a song that topped the country chart, and Taylor Swift falls off with Opalite, but she still has a hit in the top 10 straight ahead.
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0: NBC Loud.
1: Let's go back to the Jonas Brothers. At the end of the month, they're set to kick off the Burning Up tour all over again, which will take them across North America playing the exact set list from their 2008 tour, along with some hits from their latest album sprinkled in. I was talking to Nick, Kevin, and Joe the other day, and they told us that longtime fans will love the show, but there's something for the new members of Team Jonas, too. Here's Nick.
3: I think that this is the perfect way to come to your first Jonas Brothers concert. You know, we're seeing so many people now who weren't even alive back in 08 coming to shows and experiencing not just, you know, the songs from the past, but, you know, the last 7 years of music we've been releasing between Happiness Begins, Greetings from Your Hometown, the album. These are some of the albums we're most proud of in our whole career, and getting to kind of touch on those records and perform for these new fans for the first time while also celebrating, you know, the past is kind of a dream scenario.
1: And here's the new single from the Jonas Brothers, Listen When Sad, AT40 on the Verge track. Dude.

0: Taylor Swift, number 6, I Knew It, I Knew You.
1: Coming up next,
0: Ariana Grande's Two Closer to her 11th number 1 hit. Plus, Zara Larsson's on the way with the biggest of her 3 hits this week next.
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0: The numbers get smaller and the hits get bigger. So Zara Larsson's had a lot of success over the last year, which makes her eligible for Best New Artist at the Grammys.

But when her label said they were submitting her for nomination, she turned it down. Although she's felt a recent shift in her career, she wants to remind people that she's been releasing music for years, and she definitely doesn't consider herself a new artist. But thanks to songs like this, she's made a lot of new fans all over the world. Midnight Sun, 5.

Midnight Sun, Zara at number 5. We're getting real close to number 1. And this next artist has strong ties to the city of Las Vegas after a nearly 10-year residency at Park MGM and having a street named after him earlier this year. But once his world tour was extended by another 30 shows, fans are wondering if and when he'll return to the Strip. Nothing has been announced yet, but based on his current tour schedule, the earliest we could expect him to play a show in Las Vegas is late summer of 2027, because fans all over the world are begging for more Bruno Mars. Risk It All 4. For just a

Made You Love Me, Ariana Grande has number 3. So exactly 3 years ago this month, Olivia Rodrigo rose to number 1 with Vampire, and now she's back with another song. But Dracula is challenging her for the top spot. We'll find out who claims the biggest hit in the

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0: Let's squeeze in one more request before we get into the top two. This song for Audrey in Tucson, Arizona. Umbrella, you got it.

Rihanna and Jay-Z, Umbrella. For Audrey, checking out the countdown in Arizona. Thank you for requesting that at AmericanTop40.com. We're down to the top two, and the 2027 Grammy nominations are set to be announced in November. But the artist at number two took home an award earlier this year and didn't realize it. He was nominated for Best Dance Electronic Recording and totally forgot. So when the big day arrived, he was back home in Australia, fast asleep. And a few hours later, he woke up to his hundreds of texts on his phone congratulating him because Tame Impala had won a Grammy. We'll find out if this is his next hit to win. Teaming up with Jenny, Drac

0: Tame Impala and Jenny at number two. So we've made it to the biggest song in the country. And the first two albums by this artist at the top have short titles with single words like Sour and Guts. But she switched up the format for her latest project after her producer suggested a longer title, You Seem Pretty Sad for a Girl So in Love. And while the name of the album is a mouthful with 10 words, the lead single can now be officially summed by a single digit. One.
1: Number one.
0: It's Drop Dead, Olivia Rodrigo. Has the number one song on American Top 40 for 2 weeks in a row.

0: That's the biggest song of the week. And next weekend, it's our iHeartRadio Music Festival presented by Capital One, taking over Las Vegas. You can watch all the action live on Disney Plus and Hulu. Benson Boone, Zara Larsson, a special performance by Stella Lefty. Stream it all weekend. I'll see you there hosting it, Disney Plus and Hulu, September 18th and 19th. Until then, take good care. We'll talk soon.
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Game called Who's Telling the Truth. I tell a story, a member of my team tells a story. It'll be up to you to work out who's telling the truth. 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

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There's a little game called Who's Telling the Truth? 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

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There's a little game called Who's Telling the Truth? I tell a story, a member of my team tells a story. It'll be up to you to work out who's telling the truth. 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

shorter week due to Saudi National Day on Wednesday, but we're back on your next Byron Cook Show, our Sunday tradition. There's a little game called Who's Telling the Truth? I tell a story, a member of my team tells a story. It'll be up to you to work out who's telling the truth. 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

shorter week due to Saudi National Day on Wednesday, but we're back on your next Byron Cook Show, our Sunday tradition. There's a little game called Who's Telling the Truth? I tell a story, a member of my team tells a story. It'll be up to you to work out who's telling the truth. 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I can't.

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0: It's Alex Warren. You're taking me out
1: of the ordinary. Feel good hits. What's up? This is Zara Larsson. Midnight sun kiss, skin under the red sky. All day, every day.
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